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She says, "Hey babe, take a walk on the wild side."

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0: Come in. Welcome. I'm E.G. Marshall. Suffer the little children to come unto me, and forbid them not, for such is the kingdom of God. Some 19 centuries after these words were spoken, children were not only being denied their faith, but their families, their homes, their very lives. Out of the blue, there appeared on this war-torn scene a group of priests and pastors of two faiths, but one ideal: to save the children of Europe.
1: Monsieur Lacan, would you hide Jewish children here on your farm?
2: Little boys and girls? For how long?
1: Until the end of the war.
2: Of what age? How old?
1: 6, 7, 8, 9, 10. They could work here on the farm. You pretend they are your own.
2: Mademoiselle, I am 65 years old. Could I have such young children?
1: Monsieur Lacan, I think you could if you tried.
0: Our mystery drama, The Good Shepherds, was written especially for the Mystery Theater by G. Frederick Lewis and stars Robert Dryden and Russell Horton.

0: It is during the last great war. The Allies are trying to loosen the Nazi grip in Europe. France is overrun by Germans. In the French city of Lyon, 200 persons are attending Sunday Mass, but most of them women and children and very old men. The young men are in uniform. Monsignor Jean Auguste is completing his sermon.
1: How long wilt thou forget me, O Lord? How long wilt thou hide thy face from me? When the Lord turneth the captivity of his people, then shall Jacob rejoice, and Israel shall be glad.
2: Open this church, I order you, open!
1: The doors are not locked.
2: Gestapo, open the doors!
1: Did someone lock the doors?
3: I did, monsieur.
1: Well, then open it. This church is available to everyone.
3: They're rounding up the Jews, father.
1: They won't find many Jews in here. I ask you to open it.
2: I give you 1 minute or I shall run the tank right through this trap.
4: You French don't seem to realize we give the orders here and we do not like to be kept waiting.
1: What did you come here for? We are performing the Sunday Mass.
4: It appears you need to be taught a lesson, all of you. Stand up, everyone, off your knees. Out the door and line up in the street. The soldiers will show you where. No children, Kinderblight here. Children remain here. Mothers with babies may take them with them. All other children stay in the church. Out the door. Everyone else.
1: Reverend Corot.
5: Presente.
1: Father Rogier.
6: Here.
1: Nurse Anne-Marie.
7: Present.
1: And myself, Jean-Auguste Monseigneur, Church of Saint-Sulpice, Lyon. We are gathered here tonight after witnessing today the slaughter of innocents. 155 women, some with their babies, and old men were cut down on our church steps during Mass. The children, 50 of them, left inside our church, knowing full well the horror, the murder of their parents. As we sit around this lighted candle, I would like all of us, the four of us, to take a holy oath in the name of the Savior that we shall not rest until we have saved as many children as we can from the Nazi barbarians.
4: But particularly, Jean.

0: August, we should rescue the Jewish children.
1: All children.
0: But all children are not in danger. We know it is the Jews who are being deported to death camps. The children torn from mothers, and what in the end their fate will be is too terrible to contemplate. Oh, I would cast my vote to first save the Jewish children.
1: What happened today? They murdered Christian parents.
0: The children were spared.
1: For the moment. If Nurse Anne Marie and the good Reverend hadn't helped us spirit them out through the sacristy and hidden them, they would also have been killed.
2: Monseigneur, it is quite obvious that all over France, the Nazis are planning a systematic rule of terror. You have asked for a pledge. You have mine, Guy Corot.
1: And mine, of course, as well, Jean-Auguste. You, Father Audi.
0: I also pledge.
3: And may I also, Monseigneur, even though I am a nurse at Saint-Michel's hospital?
1: Even though? Mademoiselle Anne-Marie, we three men of the church may facilitate the hiding of the little ones, but it is on you, a woman, they will lean. It is to your arms they will run for comfort.
3: There are many nurses who will help.
1: The first order of business is to find homes as soon as possible for the young ones we took out of the church.
3: My brother Jacques is a surgeon at Annecy. I shall write to him. Perhaps some of the children could be hidden in his hospital.
1: I hope many of them can find beds at St. Michael's and Marie. Annecy is 85 kilometers by direct road. That won't do for these. Sooner or later, the Nazis will be looking for them and wonder where they went. We need permanent homes.
3: Whoever looks for homes for such an indefinite period as the end of this horrible war must not appear suspicious themselves. I have a younger sister, Elaine, who goes to the École Savant. She will do anything. I know it.
1: How old is she?
3: 16.
0: Oh, I think it is too young. The responsibility of going around under the noses of the Germans asking for foster homes, it could be very dangerous.
3: I know Helene. She is extremely level-headed.
1: Ah, Roger has a point. If the Germans find out what your sister is doing, they'd as soon kill her.
3: She is very smart. There isn't a German who could get the best of any French girl. No matter what her age.
4: Helene! What brings you and your bicycle here this morning?
5: Good day, Monsieur Lacar. How is Madame Lacar?
4: My wife, Nicole. Oh, good, good, good. Still able to work in the fields.
5: Have you heard from Simon and Paul?
4: Nothing since Christmas. They are probably in some German prison camp by now.
5: Oh, don't say that. I miss not seeing them at the market.
4: I miss not having my sons for the planting. Helene, come closer. I know where Simon and Paul are. Oh. They joined the British, and they are still fighting.
5: Why do you whisper?
4: So we will not be overheard.
5: By who? Are your ducks and chickens spies?
4: There is a German soldier somewhere about. I've seen him. Last week, they arrested Henri Fantin.
5: They didn't. Oh, no. They didn't find...
4: Yes, yes, they did. The radio receiver in his silo. They confiscated everything, arrested him, and took him away. His wife is beside herself with worry. No one will tell her anything. I haven't the heart to say what I know is true.
5: He has been shot.
4: Of course.
5: Oh.
4: He was a radio contact point for the underground. He was responsible for those mysterious fires in the fields near the German tanks. So when the Allied bombers came over and blew them up... Remember? Bravo, Henri.
5: And you saw a German soldier near here. But why here?
4: That is what I would like to know. Does he think I am hiding Jews?
5: Would you?
4: Would I?
5: Would you hide Jewish children?
4: How? On my farm?
5: Would you hide little boys and girls?
4: What age? How old?
5: Oh, 6, 7, 8, 9, 10. Would you take them in? They could work here on the farm. Pretend they are your own children.
4: Is this Anne-Marie's idea? Your sister at the hospital?
5: There are many of us trying to find homes.
4: Put my name on the list.
5: Oh.
4: Nicole would love to have little ones again. We'll take 3.
5: But there is no list, nothing written down. I will remember.
4: Is this what you're doing today, Hélène? Going from farm to farm?
5: That is what I am doing.
4: Like a shepherdess guiding her flock of sheep?
5: Monsieur, you will be one of the good shepherds. And if we are careful, not one little lamb will be lost. Au revoir. A bientôt.
4: Would you like me to hold your bicycle while you get on?
5: Oh, no, no. I do it all by myself.
4: Goodbye, Hélène. Give my regards to your sister.
5: She will come help you with the harvest this year.
4: This year, a harvest of growing children.
5: Oh. Oh. Who are you?
6: Here, here. Let me help you up, mademoiselle.
5: You are a German soldier.
6: You are a French girl.
5: What are you doing here?
6: My orders are to patrol these farms.
5: What for?
6: They are suspected.
5: Farmers? Suspected of what? Milking cows?
6: Receiving messages from the British.
5: What are you talking about? What messages?
6: Last Sunday, we arrested one of your farmers who had a wireless in his silo. He was receiving messages from England for the French underground.
5: So, you suspect all farmers?
6: You French are the enemy.
5: You Germans are the real enemy. We never invaded you. You attacked us. Get out of my way. Oh, now look. The front wheel is bent. How am I going to get home?
6: Here. I can fix it for you.
5: Well, I should hope so. Since you made me fall off, springing out into the road like that.
6: It's only a few spokes. I can straighten them out with my hand.
5: What a strange person you are. You arrest French patriots, and you fix my bicycle.
6: Here you are. All done.
5: You are very quick about some things.
6: Au revoir, mademoiselle.
5: You speak French, too.
6: Only a little. Perhaps I shall see you again?
5: If I hear that one farmer anywhere around here has been visited by you, or you have searched a house, you will never see me again.
6: But it is my duty.
5: Duty? To murder? To select Jews for death?
6: I have nothing to do with that. I'm not a member of the Gestapo or the SS. I'm a private in the army of the Third Reich.
5: You have a conscience?
6: Everyone has a conscience.
5: And yours permits you to kill the innocent?
6: I hope I will never have to.
5: Goodbye, soldier.
6: My name is Hans.
5: I wouldn't trust you with my name. Goodbye.
6: I don't need your name to remember you, mademoiselle.
7: Private and personal heroism of those who never gave up the struggle against the invader is the rule, not the exception. The two priests, Juana Monsignor, the minister, the nurse, doctors, and even young girls like Hélène made up the unconquerable army, the lists of which are incomplete and unrewarded even today. I shall return shortly with Act Two. Deliberately, we have taken the story of resistance by a handful of those who heal soul and body as an example of what happened every day in dozens of European hamlets and towns. They were uncounted, those who risked their lives to save the next generation from the Hitlerites. Acts, indeed, of good shepherds.
4: I'd like to call the meeting to order. It has been 1 month since that first atrocity here in Lyon. Since then, we have all done the best we could to find children and hide them. But it is not enough.
0: Monseigneur, why don't we first exchange notes? That way we can bring out our thinking and experiences together.
4: I don't like to take the time to discuss yesterday's. A show of hands, please. All right. Your explanation, Nurse Anne-Marie.
3: I agree with Father Rodier. I want to tell you my problem and hear yours. I say we first exchange views.
4: Reverend Cole?
2: In one way, I agree with you, Auguste. We have not done enough. But since in my corner I need everyone's help, I want to first exchange views.
4: So be it. I will go along with the majority. Who first? You, Guy?
2: The Nazis are bent upon a wholesale slaughter of Jews, regardless of age. Now, to be effective, we must enlist every priest and minister and pastor in France, in Holland, wherever the Nazis have occupied. Now, one of my parishioners has a duplicating machine from which we could make copies of a warning. What should it say?
0: A statement that we, as assistants to the Lord, have a duty to man. And regardless of denomination, all churches and churchmen must fight against Hitler by rescuing Jewish children.
4: Roger is right. Let me compose such a letter, and Goro, you have it run off. Every church should get a copy.
0: There must be at least 10,000 churches in France alone.
4: I should hope so.
0: Monseigneur, how will these letters be sent? We cannot use the normal post.
4: Roger, every man, woman, and child will be a postman. Friends, relatives, neighbors, we shall set up relays to deliver our letter from town to town to town. It will be the post office of free people. Anne-Marie, I know you have much to report on where you have hidden the children.
3: I would like to be excused. A train arrives from Annecy in half an hour, and there may be as many as 20 children on board. My sister Helene went to fetch them. I have a large farm wagon outside, the back covered with a canvas. Monseigneur Auguste, if you could come along with me, I would feel reassured.
0: Oh, pardon. I suddenly realized I must also leave. An old parishioner who I haven't seen in years has learned of our work and is due at the rectory. He's come to help us.
2: How, Rodier?
0: Reverend Corot, he is a forger who has just escaped from Saint-Luc prison.
4: A forger?
0: His idea is he could forge identity papers for the Jewish children, and voila! Suddenly, they're all Protestant children.
4: All right, then. Each to our posts. I shall send word as to our next meeting. Tomorrow, I hope, the Lord willing.
2: Auguste.
4: Yes, Coro?
2: I was thinking, we should not let distance make a difference.
4: What do you mean?
2: Before I came a minister, I was a flyer. I can still fly an airplane to bring help, to remove youngsters, to deliver them. Anything that requires speed.
4: Where would you get the plane?
2: From friends.
4: Oh, the flying minister.
2: At your service.
3: Monseigneur, we must go. My sister is on the train with the little ones. We must have the wagon waiting for her. Giddy up! Giddy up!
4: Is that the train from Annecy?
3: Oh, oui, that is the train. Oh, we didn't get here a moment too soon. We cross this iron bridge over the track and pull up on the other side. Oh, whoa! Whoa!
4: Good view from up here. People are getting off. But I don't see little Helene.
3: She wouldn't be the first to get off the train.
4: Any idea how many children she's bringing?
3: As many as she can round up. Maybe 20, maybe more. Helene finds them everywhere, wandering about the countryside alone. Some hysterical because they've seen their parents shot to death. Children trying to find food, sleeping in ditches.
4: She does know your wagon is up here on the iron bridge over the tracks.
3: We have done this 4 times already. Generally, I can get one of the doctors to come with me. It is safer with a man here. Keep your eyes on the train. You should see her about now. She will step out by herself. And then, if there are no German soldiers in sight, I wave this handkerchief and she leads them out. There may be some too small to walk. They have to be carried. Oh, our friendly Gestapo officer is coming this way.
8: Good evening, madam. You are waiting for the wounded. I see you wear a Red Cross.
1: No, we are merely riding about the town tonight and have stopped to rest our horse for a moment.
8: Good evening, Monsignor.
1: Would you care to make it a better evening?
8: And how would I do that?
1: Leave us. We are French, and you are German. We prefer not to talk to you.
8: Of course, natürlich. My commander says the same thing. He tells me I should not associate with French riffraff. Good night.
3: Monsignor, that was fearless.
1: It's a good thing it was dark. He couldn't see my hands shake. I was thinking of Hélène getting off the train, carrying a baby, children behind her, and walking into the arms of that murderer.
3: Oh, there she is! Has he gone, the Nazi? Is it safe?
1: I would say you can wave your white handkerchief now.
3: Oh, I am glad that is over, and the children are safe inside the wagon. Oh, Hélène, you look tired.
5: No, I'm not. Is the hospital all arranged?
3: Ah, yes. We go straight to St. Michael's back door. They are so quiet back there, those children.
5: These are the very youngest I have ever gathered. They were all together when I found them. They had made camp, these little tiny ones, beside a lake. Most of them haven't eaten since the Nazis took away their parents 4 days ago.
3: They will need milk and extra care.
1: How many dozens have you led to safety, young lady?
3: Elaine is very quiet about her accomplishments, but I know it is already in the hundreds.
5: They were so bewildered. Life has no order for them. With their parents gone, one little girl told me her name was Sarah. I said, from now on, if anyone asks you, your name is Yvonne. And she began to cry and said, if I have a new name, how will my mama know me when she comes back?
1: Oh, that is so awful.
5: They are so good, really. One little boy. Did you notice him? 7 years old, black hair. His parents must have been Dutch. He had a terrible accent and would be very suspicious if we were picked up. I said to him, when we get on the train, you must not open your mouth for anything to anyone.
1: Oh, yes, I remember him. I lifted him onto my shoulder so he could climb into the wagon.
5: Oh, no. Did you? Didn't you notice his pants were wet?
1: Yes, I did. But I didn't want to say anything.
5: Neither did he. When we arrived in Lyon, I asked him why he didn't tell me. And the poor little child said, that you told me when we left not to say anything to anyone.
3: This is the back entrance to the hospital. Monsignor, will you be good enough to ring the night bell?
1: At last. Now I can be of some use.
3: Monsignor, I would never have dared challenge that Gestapo officer the way you did. If it had been me, a rescue operation would have ended before it began.
1: Hello? Hello?
9: Monseigneur Jean-Auguste?
1: Oui, yes. Could you hold on a minute? The mass is about to start. I'm in the sacristy and the organ is playing in the church. Just let me shut the door so I can hear you more clearly. Oh, hold on, please. Here I am again.
9: This is Brother Gabriel, Monseigneur. We have some 60 small Jewish children. Can you help us?
1: Orphans?
9: It happened this morning. Their parents were taken away in gas trucks.
1: Oh, no. Gas trucks. Where are you?
9: In Chamonix.
1: Can you get the children by train to Annecy?
9: I think so, the day after tomorrow. There's only one train. It arrives in Annecy at 9 o'clock at night.
1: Night is the safest time. They will be picked up at the station and taken to the Annecy Hospital.
9: Did you say hospital?
1: Yes, the Annecy Hospital. One of the doctors there belongs to our underground. He will change their names, race, give them new identities, and a few diseases thrown in. They will be perfectly safe, believe me.
9: God bless you, Monseigneur.
1: He already has. He is permitting me to do more than preach about his good works.
9: Au revoir.
1: Father Gabriel, may God be with you also.
3: Monseigneur, they sent me to fetch you. The mass is already 5 minutes late.
1: Splendid. We shall make it 7 minutes late. Oh, I'm glad it's you, Anne-Marie. I am right. You did receive word from your brother at the Annecy Hospital that he was ready to help us hide Jewish children?
3: Oh, oui. He's already doing it.
1: How long can he keep 60 more in the hospital?
3: Indefinitely, I think, until he finds homes. Not one of Jacques' little patients has yet been harmed. He gives them fake diseases and fever charge. And he has been able to chemically remove the word Jude stamped in red ink on the ration cards.
1: Tell Jacques tomorrow night, 9 o'clock, to have enough wagons at the Annecy station to pick up 60 children. I said I would be 7 minutes late, and 7 it is. Dearly beloved, I beg your forgiveness for keeping you waiting this Sunday morning. We will now begin the Mass. Open the door for whoever it is, please.
10: Are you John August, the priest of this church?
1: You are interrupting the Mass.
10: There will be no Mass. You'll send these people home.
1: I shall do no such thing.
10: Are you Monsignor John August?
1: I am.
10: John August, you are under arrest.
7: It isn't because truth is stranger than fiction that makes it such a rare commodity. Truth is often more terrifying. The facts underlying our story are that this small handful of ministers, priests, doctors, and patriots became the nucleus of an organization through all France dedicated to saving Jewish children from the Nazis. As a result, literally thousands were hidden away until the war was over. I shall return shortly with Act 3.

0: Monsignor Jean Auguste, chief staff bearer of the Good Shepherds, has been arrested. Then a grueling interrogation for endless hours to reveal what the Germans could only suspect. An underground movement grown into a network of workers, couriers, experts in sabotage, guides and guardians of the homeless.
1: Rodier, how many days has it been now? Every passing day I get more worried.
2: They won't dare keep the Monsignor for very long. Once word gets out that a high churchman is in custody, the Germans will find it impossible to keep order in France.
1: Auguste is not a young man. Suppose he breaks, just a little. Suppose he tells them just a little. That will start a manhunt, murder. Jean Auguste will end up in a concentration camp.
2: The Monseigneur will not break.
1: I pray day and night for that. Just the same, one must prepare for such a contingency.
2: Prepare? How?
1: I know that without Jean Auguste, the movement will die as would a body without a heart. I regard it as my duty to find out where he is held, to fly there, get him out. Now, I've had a close look at a Messerschmitt 109 at our airfield. Just what I need.
2: Oh, the flying Protestant minister. Didn't Auguste call you that?
1: Mm-hmm. If I have to borrow the plane, I'll need your help, Rodier.
2: Oh, anything I can do. But I can't agree. I know the rescue movement will go on. There are too many people in it.
1: You don't think there will be systematic reprisal? For example, how long do you think the young and inexperienced like Helene could withstand her fingernails pulled out one by one, or her body stretched out and whipped?
2: I am not as pessimistic as you. But then perhaps we are more inspired by crucifixions.
3: What are you doing here?
4: Well, why are you pushing your bicycle and not riding it?
3: To save the tires. I can walk back to my own village if I want to.
4: At night? Alone? There's no moon out.
3: I don't need a moon. I know the way to my own house. I am not a German stranger invading where he isn't wanted.
4: Why are you angry with me?
3: I don't like anyone who constantly jumps out of the woods at me.
4: I'm patrolling as I always do. Helene, why are you so annoyed at me? I thought we were beginning to, I thought you liked me.
3: You think I am annoyed? I am furious. This is anger, pure and simple. Let go of my bicycle.
4: Helene, what you think of me is important to me.
3: I don't think much of you. I can tell you that.
4: But why?
3: You know nothing about the arrest of the Monsignor?
4: No. Nothing at all. Can't we talk for just a moment?
3: I don't feel like talking.
4: You act as though I've betrayed you.
3: You can look me straight in the eye and say you know absolutely nothing about the arrest of the Monsignor?
4: I know absolutely nothing. Helene. I have betrayed, but not you. I'm supposed to patrol for 25 kilometers, report everything I've seen, but I've not reported. I have betrayed my uniform.
3: I don't believe it.
4: Because of my feelings for you. I know about the children. How many hundreds are being taken from under the noses of my fellow officers and hidden? I know which farms, the names, the churches, the hospitals. I know a great deal. But I've said nothing. I want you to believe that I care for you. I even care for the Jewish children. My mother and my father did not bring me up to exterminate children in a gas truck. Now, these are my real feelings, Helene. I shall ask to be transferred away from here. I would rather fight soldier to soldier at the front.
3: Hans, I'm sorry. I do like you.
4: I'm going to come back to France when this is over.
5: How many copies of the Monsignor's letter have you run off so far, Father?
2: Look at the counter on the side of the duplicating machine. Pretty close to 500, I should say.
5: Oh, he must have written it the first days he was taken and smuggled it out.
2: I knew right away from what it said. It was an appeal to all churches, and he wanted it sent everywhere. Oh, my arm is getting tired.
5: I brought you some tea, Father Rodier. 497.
2: We'll run off an even 1,000. Ah, good tea. Ah, we shall need much more paper and duplicating ink for this machine. Is there any at the hospital?
5: If there is, I will bring what I can.
2: And I need you to find volunteers to fold these sheets together into envelopes.
5: To mail?
2: No. No, they will be delivered by hand everywhere in France.
5: Look out the window.
2: Huh?
5: A German staff car. Oh. There is a Gestapo officer getting out. He has been here before.
2: Oh, here. Help me get this machine out of the room. There's a trap door under the rug. It leads to the cellar. Hurry. I'll move this machine. Oh, it's heavy. Open the trap door. There's an iron ring. You pull up.
5: I've got the rug pulled back. But I can't find the ring.
2: Oh, too late.
6: Roger, what in the world are you doing with that duplicator?
5: Oh, Monsignor.
6: A ghost. Careful. Careful, don't drop it. Let me help. Together, we can get it back on the table.
5: We thought you were the Germans.
6: They were my escort from prison.
5: The Gestapo officer?
6: Our old evil friend. He is driven off now.
5: Are you all right? They didn't...
6: torture me. They tried to, but I made them ashamed. I think the dignity of my cassock was too much for them. What's this? My letter?
5: Father Rodier has already made 500 copies.
2: We should have another 500 by tonight.
6: At that rate, the war will be over before people have a chance to read it. 1,000 by tonight? My dear Roger, we need 10,000. Nurse Anne-Marie, I don't wish to keep you from your duties here or at the hospital, so I shall ask you to leave.
5: Oh, but Monsignor, I want to find out what the Gestapo did to you. What they said, what you said.
6: Some other time. You are excused.
5: Monsignor, what have I done that I should be pushed out of the room as soon as you arrive?
6: We will discuss it, I give you my word.
5: All right. I know when I am not wanted.
6: Roger, help me off with my cassock.
2: Oh, yes.
6: Thank you. Now the collar. I think I'll take these shoes and stockings off as well. Then the trousers. Now you see why I had to ask the lady to leave. Even though she is a nurse, I am her father confessor. It simply wouldn't do for her to see me in my underwear.
2: Are you going to bed?
6: No. I shall not wear my clerical robes anymore until the war is over. My duty to the Lord is best served in these times by my duty to man, particularly his children.
2: Hélène!
3: I received your message, Hans. I thought you had been transferred. It has been 2 weeks.
7: I know.
3: I can't stay long up here on the railroad bridge. I have to meet that train. Oh, when I look down at the track, I think it is a good thing I am not afraid of high places.
7: Who are you meeting at the train?
3: Friends? Why are you still in Lyon? You said your duties were making you ill and you were going to ask to be transferred.
7: I never said that.
3: Oh, but you did. You hated rounding up children for the gas trucks.
7: I said I would like to be fighting on the front, nothing more.
3: So, you are not my friend, Hans. You are my enemy. You are one with your friends and brothers and fathers and uncles who murder children.
7: They are Jewish.
3: So, it is out. This was the hunt. I get it? No.
7: Hélène, run. Go now. I was sent here to trick you. Please, go.
3: I have a train to meet.
7: I was ordered to arrest you. There may be others watching this bridge. Hélène, I'll close my eyes. Do what you want. I know nothing about it.
3: But you are not obeying your commander. You have become a bad German.
7: It's a trap. Don't you understand? Run!
8: Hans!
3: Monsignor, oh God, may I see you a moment?
6: Well, certainly, Hélène. What time is it?
3: It's after midnight.
6: Hadn't you better be going along home?
3: We had 10 little ones that came in on the night train. I had to take them to 3 farms. They were waiting up for them.
6: We're working late also, Audie and I. And Corot has just taken off for Switzerland with a few young ones. He, quote, borrowed the German Messerschmitt, which he plans to return before morning. Now, what is it, my dear?
3: Could you hear my confession?
6: Confession? Now.
3: Oh, please.
6: Come over here, Helene, and we'll sit ourselves in this corner.
3: I cannot sleep tonight if I don't confess.
6: There is a sin that weighs so heavily upon you.
3: And it wasn't my fault. It really wasn't.
6: Go on.
3: Is it a sin to love a German?
6: Why do you ask me that?
3: I have been seeing a German soldier who was stationed here for more than 4 months now. I did like him. He made me believe he hated what the Germans were doing. He knew everything. But he said he would never tell, that he was hoping to go to the front.
6: What is his name?
3: Hans. That was the only name I knew. He only knew me as Helene. Tonight, I can't talk about it.
6: Where is he tonight?
3: He is dead. They made him come to arrest me, but he couldn't go on with it. He tried to jump over the railing onto the tracks. And before he landed, they had shot him.
6: And you feel responsible for his death?
3: Yes. That is what I had to confess.
6: Were you truthful with him?
3: Yes.
6: But he was false to you?
3: He tried to be. They forced him.
6: Child, there was nothing wrong in loving him. Love cannot be a sin. Betrayal, however, can be. Come tomorrow to the church. I will hear your confession, and you will receive absolution. My dear child, today we live in a world of horrors, and you have been visited with more than your share. But we must go on and do what we can for the living.

The Monsignor ran his underground operation from one room in the heart of Lyon. He organized teams that fought the enemy in every corner of France. Young girls, young boys, old men and women, doctors, nurses, priests, ministers. An army of far greater strength, because the cause was greater. To shepherd the children, guard and protect the flock.

The records tell us some 10,000 Jewish children were secreted all over France. Many who welcomed these refugees into their families grew to love them as their own. Battered and bruised, it took these little ones years to feel the warmth of love. As one farmer's wife said of the three little girls who lived with her through the war, "If their parents come for them, I will return them. But if their parents cannot come, these three will always be ours." Our cast included Robert Dryden, Ray Owens, Russell Horton, and E.V. Juster. The entire production was under the direction of Hyman Brown. This is E.G. Marshall, inviting you to return to our Mystery Theater for another adventure in the macabre. Until next time, pleasant dreams.

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pair of soles. Like to be dim at the cut of a rim. Take it as filled to the rim as in brim. Squeeze your stoop like Betty Boop, then make camel alphabet soup and spell plug ones within. Forward march is the same when transistors will play. Coming to bed is the move. Dolby sound will be then top crown when I put the needle into your

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Impassioned lovers wrestle as one. Lonely man cries for love and has none. New mother picks up and settles her son. Senior citizens wish they were young. Cold-hearted orb that rules the night removes the colors from our sight. Red is gray and yellow white, but we decide which is right and which is an illusion.

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0: Everybody loves a mystery. 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

the lovers, the dreamers, and me. Who said that every wish would be heard and answered when wished on the morning star? Somebody thought of that, and someone believed it. Look what it's done

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And have you heard voices? 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
1: Hi, babe. 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

0: 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It's a light, bright and breezy mix of music with lots of interviews from your favourite stars of the 60s, 70s and 80s. 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

What's that little horn doing in there? 9 to 5, it's Dolly Parton. So we heard three songs from two people who passed away this past week. Tim Curry, his attempt at a new wave thing from 1979 with I Do the Rock. It was not a hit. And I discovered that that is about the same tempo as Islands in the Stream from Kenny Rogers and Dolly Parton from 1983. And about the same tempo as 9 to 5, which you just heard there. So I mixed them all together. Not my finest work, but who else is going to mix Tim Curry into Dolly Parton this particular week? Dolly Parton, Tim Curry passed away earlier this week. Dolly Parton passed away also this week, and we're going to do a whole lot of Dolly Parton in the next hour and 48 minutes here on Crap from the Past. I'm Ron Boogie Monster Gerber. 12 minutes late, but you're listening to Fresh Air Community Radio, 90.3 KFAI Minneapolis, or one of the many Crap from the Past affiliates heard all around the world. And before I forget, I should tell you that the version of 9 to 5 that you just heard, not the hit mix. There is a second mix floating around, and we have not yet pinned down exactly where it came from. I think it dates back to at least 1997, because it appeared on, like, I think it was a CD called The Ultimate Collection. It's a different mix. It's the vocals are centered and clear with no reverb, and it goes on about 20 seconds longer than the actual hit version. So why does it exist? No idea, but that's what I played for you there. And if I don't call that out now, I'm going to forget it. So, Dolly Parton passed away. Probably the most beloved individual in America. Which, that's not hyperbole or exaggeration, but she brought more joy to people than Santa Claus and Kool-Aid combined. That's right. Oh, yeah. She brings that much joy to the world and stands for things that I completely respect. She was a big proponent of literacy and worked with a foundation to mail millions of books to little kids, which I think is a wonderful thing. Get them started on reading early. What a wonderful thing. She contributed money to the COVID vaccine to get us some... to get us all healthy back in 2020. She did so many wonderful things. There are so many great tributes out there. Take them all in. Rick Beato has a really nice tribute on YouTube and plays some nice little clips that you can watch. So if you're listening as a podcast, pause the show right here. Just stop it right here and go watch the Austin City Limits episode of Dolly Parton from the year 2000, which Austin City Limits posted on YouTube just a couple of hours ago. Watching Dolly on Austin City Limits is amazing, and that will give you your Dolly fix. And when you're done, you can come back to the show here. So what we're going to do

0: crap from the past style is play lots of clips. Because I like hearing what other announcers had to say about Dolly Parton's songs at the time. Now, American Top 40 with Casey Kasem started in 1970. There was a spinoff called American Country Countdown that started in 1973. And she was much bigger on the country charts than the pop charts for the first few years of her career. And she was all over this particular countdown. So you're going to hear, what was his name? Don Bowman. That's right. The host of American Country Countdown, introducing Dolly Parton songs. And before Dolly Parton had any proper solo really big hits, number one hits on the country chart, she was a duet partner for Porter Wagoner. She appeared on his TV show for many, many years. And they had many, many duets together that were all real big on the country chart, which is neat. And so you're actually going to hear a clip starting with the very first episode of American Country Countdown from October 6th, 1973.
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2: A month or so back, Porter and Dolly were on the road, and they were listening to a local country station. Disc jockey played one of Dolly's records, and when it ended, he said, "That was Dolly Parton, the Edith Piaf of country music." And next time they stopped, Porter called the disc jockey and said, "Hoss, if I ever hear you say anything like that about Dolly again, I'll come by that radio station, and son, you will hear some name calling. I'll make what you call Dolly sound like a compliment." At number 19 this week, here's Porter and Dolly, and if two...

0: Number 19 this week on American Country Countdown. There's Porter and Dolly. I love to watch Dolly sing. That's called If Teardrops Were Pennies and Heartaches Were Gold, I'd Have All the Bread My Dodson Could Hold. American Country Countdown is heard coast to coast every week on great radio stations like KLOA in Ridgecrest, California. Here's the song that's been on the charts the longest of all, 15 weeks. Porter and Dolly.
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0: We're going to play a preview of a fantastic record. Fantastic. It's not in the 40 yet, but you can bet it's going to be, because it don't take Dolly Parton records very long to make it up the charts. This one's called Jolene.

0: has the latest by Dolly Parton. You can bet it's heading for the 40 top country hits on American Country Countdown. It's called Jolene. I love to watch Dolly Parton sing. The 40 top country hits all across the USA. This is Bowman sitting here in my semi-soundproof, non-offensive studio, counting them down for you. Here's a preview listen to a record that's going to make it. In a couple of weeks, it's by Dolly Parton called Jolene.
1: Jolene, Jolene.
0: This Bowman with the countdown. You know, a lot of people really don't understand Dolly Parton. But I'd love to try. One time, a reporter for Newsweek magazine was asking her about the fancy hairdo and the makeup and jewelry she was wearing. Dolly said, "I know it's a clutter, and I know people talk about me behind my back, but when I was little, I was small and ugly, and I couldn't afford nice things. Now that I have them, I wear things to please myself." And anyway, she said, "Lots of women buy just as many wigs and makeup things as I do. They just don't wear them all at the same time like I do. Probably don't look the same as she do either." Dolly Parton, Jolene.
1: Jolene, Jolene.
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0: I'm Don Bowman. We're counting them down toward a brand new number one song. And number 24 this week, the latest hit by Dolly Parton called Jolene.
1: Jolene, Jolene.
3: Okay, we're doing this chronologically, so this brings us to the end of the calendar year of 1973. And you're going to hear, well, there are two songs from Dolly Parton in the year-end countdown. We're going to hear the first one in its entirety, then the second one you've already heard.
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0: 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Of course, she always makes it without my help. 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
1: Sitting on-

0: Lovely child. There's Dolly Parton. She's got the 97th most popular song of the year for 1973, a song called My Tennessee Mountain Home. This is Bowman with American Country Countdown. You know, 22 years ago, Carl Smith had a top 10 hit with his next song, and late summer of 73, Porter Wagoner, Dolly Parton took it to number 3, comes out at number 25 of the year if teardrops were pennies.
1: Okay, you've already heard that.
2: So, those last two clips were from the year-end countdown at the end of 1973 on American Country Countdown, hosted by Don Bowman. I'm Ron Boogie Monster Gerber. This is Crap from the Past, beaming out worldwide from KFAI in Minneapolis, and this week is a tribute to Dolly Parton, Crap from the Past style, and I'm playing all the clips I can find from old countdowns, and there's a lot of them. We're going to pick things up at the very beginning of 1974, and you're going to hear the big chart run of Jolene, followed by, well, that follow-up, and there's only about a month gap between the end of the chart run of Jolene and the next song. 1974 was an amazing year for Miss Dolly Parton.
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0: Hey, we're up to number 3 in the countdown. It's by a female singer who's had 34 chart songs since 1967. Here's Dolly Parton, Jolene.

0: 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This is Don Bowman. We're up to number 2, and it's by Dolly Parton, called Jolene.
1: Jolene, Jolene.
0: Number 2 in this week's countdown, Dolly Parton, Jolene.
1: Jolene, Jolene, Jolene, Jolene.
0: Hey, after her first solo hit in 1967, a song called Dumb Blonde, took Dolly Parton 4 years to hit number 1. The song was Joshua. Had a lot of top 10 hits before and after, both solo and in duet with Porter, but it's been 3 long years before she scored with another number 1. Just a little bit of country music history for you there, and you were there. This week on Billboard's National Survey of Country Music, the brand new number 1 song in America, Jolene.
1: Jolene.
0: California is where we do American Country Countdown. My name's Don Bowman. Here's the song that last week was number 1, drops to number 3, Dolly Parton, Jolene.
1: Jolene, Jolene.
0: This is Don Bowman with the 40 top country hits of the week. Here's another lady who records a lot of hits with a man she isn't married to, Miss Dolly Parton. She and Porter Wagoner have had so many hits together, it's pretty automatic when you hear one name, you think of the other. Well, here's Dolly's latest solo hit, on its way down after hitting number 1 2 weeks ago. At number 8, Jolene.
1: Jolene.
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0: Hey, would you believe that it was a Girl Scout who inspired this huge smash hit of Dolly's? Well, it were. At least up to the name and the green eyes. Dolly was on tour one time, and this little 12-year-old in her greenish Girl Scout uniform came up and handed Dolly a picture of herself and asked Dolly to give it to Porter. On the back of the picture, the girl had written, "To Porter, love, Jolene." And her eyes were green. And that's all that Dolly needed to write herself a number 1 hit song. It's number 31 this week on its way down after a pretty long chart ride of 18 weeks. Dolly Parton.
1: Jolene.
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0: Debuting at number 35 this week, the latest hit by that lovely child, Dolly Parton. Give a listen to I Will Always Love You.

0: debut record at number 35 this week. That's the latest by Dolly Parton called I Will Always Love You.
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0: What you hearing's American Country Countdown, the weekly survey of the 40 biggest country hits in all the USA. I'm Don Bowman. At number 16 this week, Dolly Parton. I'll always love you.
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0: You're listening to our weekly survey of the 40 most popular country songs in all the USA. My name's Don Bowman. We're up to number 8 in the countdown by Dolly Parton. I'll always love you. Thought you're hearing's American Country Countdown, the weekly survey of the 40 biggest country hits in all the USA. I'm Don Bowman. Here's the song that holds down the number 5 spot this week. It's by Dolly Parton, called I Will Always Love You.
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0: From number 5 last week to number 2 this week, here's Dolly Parton, and I Will Always Love You. Hey, let's recap the top 10 songs in this week's countdown. At number 10, When the Morning Comes by Hoyt Axton. Number 9, They Don't Make 'Em Like My Daddy Anymore, Loretta Lynn. At number 8, The Streak by Ray Stevens. Number 7, Pure Love by Ronnie Millsap. At number 6, A Room Full of Roses by Mickey Gilley. Number 5, This Time, Waylon Jennings. At number 4, We Could by Charlie Pride. Number 3, If You Love Me, Let Me Know It, Olivia Newton-John. Charlie Rich and I Don't See Me in Your Eyes Anymore holds down the number 2 spot. And here's the brand new number 1 record of the week, Dolly Parton, and I Will Always Love You.
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0: Hey, according to columnist Red O'Donnell of the Nashville Banner, when Dolly Parton embarks on her career as a single act in August, the show's going to be more or less an all-in-the-family kind of a thing. Tentative personnel of the band includes her brothers Randy and Floyd, Uncle Louis Owens, and cousins Dwight Puckett and Sidney Spivey. Mo Bandy could hide in the middle of a whole bunch and they'd never find him. Last week's number 1 record drops down to number 6 on this week's countdown. Dolly Parton, I Will Always Love You. You're listening to the biggest selling country hits in all America. I'm Don Bowman. The countdown continues with a song that's number 13 this week by Dolly Parton. It's called I Will Always Love You. This is Bowman with the 40 top country hits. We got a brand new number 1 song for you. Hey, quick reminder, coming up next week, we'll be doing a special featuring the top 40 songs of the 70s. Don't you dare miss it. At number 16 on the countdown this week, here's Dolly Parton. I'll always love you.
2: If...
0: Oh, man. The 40 top country hits of the week on American Country Countdown is heard coast to coast and around the world on great radio stations like KCUB in Tucson, Arizona, and WBCS in Milwaukee, Wisconsin. Number 25 last week drops to number 38 on this week's countdown, Lovely Child. Here's Dolly Parton, and I'll always love you.
2: If I...
0: Especially when you add on his half of our new number 39 song, which you heard a few minutes ago, along with Dolly Parton, who sang the other half, just as in all good duets with two parts. Of course, not all duets have two parts. I've had a couple of great duet records where I was singing so good that I just went ahead and did both parts. Anyhow, it gonna bug me the rest of the day if I don't try to balance this out. First, we played Porter and Dolly together. Then Porter's record of A Highway Heading South, which is what Dolly took on her way to her new solo career, which ought to prove to the world that she's anything but a dumb blonde, which is also the name of Dolly's first hit, without which there'd be no solo career. Think about that, folks.

0: biggest hit from 1967. That's Dolly Parton and Dumb Blonde. Hey, just read the weather forecast. Looks like we're finally going to get some rain, which is good. I got to be sure to remember to put my oar back in the car.
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0: This is Don Bowman counting them down toward that brand new number one song. And number 28 this week on the countdown. Here's Porter Wagoner and Dolly Parton. Please don't stop loving me.
1: 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American country countdown.
0: At number 22 on this week's countdown, here's Porter Wagoner, Dolly Parton, and Please Don't Stop Loving Me. Porter Wagoner's going away gift to his former singing partner Dolly Parton was a diamond-studded guitar. Plus eyeglasses with a 20-carat gold-plated frames decked with 14-carat gold butterflies. Estimated cost, $1,000. Probably got them wholesale. Number 14 on the countdown this week. Here are Porter and Dolly. Or here he is, Porter.
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0: I'm Don Bowman, counting down the hits toward that brand new number one song. And number 4 on the countdown this week, here's Porter Wagoner and Dolly Parton. And Please Don't Stop Loving Me.
1: Please.
0: Here's Porter Wagoner and Dolly Parton, and Please Don't Stop Loving Me.

0: That's the brand new number one song on the countdown this week. Porter Wagoner, Dolly Parton, and Please Don't Stop Loving Me. You just heard the 40 most popular country songs in all the USA and America, just as you do every week at this time on American Country Countdown, fresh from Billboard Magazine's weekly survey of retail record sales. Today's chart was for the week ending October 12, 1974. American Country Countdown is produced by Bob Kingsley, distributed by Watermark Incorporated. I'm Don Bowman. Copies of my absolutely stunning remarks from today's show may be obtained by writing this station, enclosing two $3 bills, a manhole cover, the wing off a DC-3, top off a Greyhound bus, or a Xerox copy of your local grocer. Bye!
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2: 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How cool is that? I'm Ron Boogie Monster Gerber. This is Scrap from the Past, beaming out worldwide from KFAI in Minneapolis. And this week we are mourning the passing of Dolly Parton, a country music giant, pop music giant, pretty much the best person in America. I can say that without exaggeration or hyperbole. And we're doing a tribute to Dolly Parton, Crap from the Past style, by playing lots and lots of countdown clips. And we're going to pick it up in, I had to go a little out of chronology here, but we're going to circle back to September 1974. On Crap from the Past.
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0: I'm Don Bowman. We're counting down the hits toward that big number one song. And number 33 on the countdown this week, debuting. Here's Dolly Parton, Love is Like a Butterfly.

0: debut song from Dolly Parton, Love is Like a Butterfly. Kind of makes you wonder who she's been messing around with, don't it? Dolly and I had planned a runaway marriage. Every time I planned, she'd run away. This is Bowman counting down the hits. Hey, if you happen to see a giant Easter egg on wheels going down the highway, best not to panic, because it's actually not an Easter egg at all. It's just Dolly Parton's new bus. See, Dolly's mother was scared to death of the Bugs Bunny cartoon. Now, anyway, Dolly has this new bus, and it looks like a huge big Easter egg in three shades of pink, no less. Although, according to Dolly, it's not sissy pink. How's that? Dolly said she wouldn't think of doing such a thing to her all-male band. Actually, once you get past the outside, it's an out-of-sight bus. It's got two baths, along with private quarters for Dolly, that are big enough for her to get lost in. I don't know about that. I think she keeps her butterflies in there, too.
1: Love is like a butterfly.
0: This is Bowman. We're counting them down toward that brand new number one song. Hey, Dolly Parton is undoubtedly one of country music's most successful girl singers. She's had 19 chart records, including 7 top 10 songs, 3 that went all the way to number 1. Coming into the top 10 this week at number 6, here's Dolly Parton. And Love is Like a Butterfly.
1: Love is like...
0: Hey, like I told you, there was a tie in Billboard's Best Female Vocalist Award. And I can see why. Besides, it's kind of sort of like having 2 winners for the price of 1, when those 2 winners are Olivia Newton-John and Dolly Parton. What more could one ask for? A number one record, mate? Well, for Dolly, it's a good bet, because she moves from 6 to number 3 with Love is Like a Butterfly.
1: Love is like a butterfly.
0: This is Bowman on her way toward a brand new number one song. And the number 2 position this week, this is the latest by Dolly Parton.
1: Love is like a butterfly.
0: This is Bowman counting them down. Hey, Dolly Parton doesn't dig being confined to any particular musical category. And why should she? She's proven her ability to consistently come up with solid musical material, which she herself writes. She's in no danger of ever being accused of sameness. In fact, it's hard to believe that songs like Joshua and Down from Dover, Jolene, were all from the same talented pen of the even more talented lady. Dolly says, music is music. I love all kinds. Just so happens that country music is what I understand most. But this coming together of different types of music is not going to harm any particular true form. There's room for all kinds of music. Dolly's current hit is a super example of her musical philosophy. It's also a super example of this week's brand new number one song. This is Dolly Parton.
1: Love is like a butterfly.
0: Mrs. Bowman, as we count them down toward that brand new number one song, here's my very favorite petite blonde singer from Locust Ridge, Tennessee. Always understood that locusts and butterflies were sworn enemies. But what the heck, folks? She couldn't have had a number one record if she'd written a song called Love is Like a Locust, now could she? Dolly Parton knew just what she was doing when she wrote Love is Like a Butterfly. It was number one last week, still in our top 10 this week at number 7.
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0: Hey, American Country Countdown is heard coast to coast and around the world every week on great radio stations like WLSH in Lansford, Pennsylvania, KLCB in Libby, Montana, and KMER in Kemmerer, Wyoming. Hey, you know, one of Dolly Parton's best-kept secrets are her measurements. Recently, Nashville Banner columnist Red O'Donnell asked her to tell all. Dolly just smiled, told him to write that she's B-flat and C-sharp. Musically, that is. Red said he didn't understand. I'm not sure I do either, but I'll accept that, I guess. Dolly's just coming off her 4th number one record. This week, it's number 16 on the countdown. This is Bowman counting them down all the way toward that brand new number one song. You know, close to the roots is a term that was recently used to describe the ingredients in a Dolly Parton song by Los Angeles journalist Robert Kimmitz. Dolly's been the subject for 3 in-depth newspaper articles here in Southern California during the past month, and deservedly so, for she's emerging as country music's finest female songwriter, and I can't think of a better example than her current record, Love is Like a Butterfly. Recently, RCA's 15th number one country record this year. It was number 16 last week. This week, it drops to number 18. Here's the ever-increasingly talented Dolly Parton.
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0: This is Bowman counting them down at number 22 this week. Dolly Parton and Love is Like a Butterfinger.
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0: Don Bowman counting down the hits for you. At number 33 this week, Dolly Parton and Love is Like a Butterfly.
1: Love is like a
0: It's Dolly's 19th record to hit the Billboard Country chart since her debut in 1967. Since then, she's developed into one of the brightest, most creative ladies in the music business. Could you dig an encore? How about this jewel from 1971?

0: All right, preceding was a copyrighted feature of American Country Countdown, a Dolly double play. First you heard Dolly's latest hit, Love is Like a Butterfly, followed by her hit from 1971, My Blue Tears.
1: So, we've been listening to a bunch of clips from 1974 of American Country Countdown, hosted by Don Bowman. It was a spinoff from American Top 40, so there is definite intentional similarity there, and a whole lot of Dolly Parton stuff. 1974 was a great year for Dolly Parton, and she actually placed three songs in the top 100 in the country world for the entire year. And so I'm just going to play three quick clips of the end of 1974 and Don Bowman in the year-end roundup introducing those particular three songs.
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0: This is Don Bowman counting down the top 100 country songs of 1974. Our number 80 song is this former number one hit by Porter Wagoner and Dolly Parton.
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0: This is Don Bowman counting them down. You know, 1974 was the year that Dolly Parton left the Porter Wagoner Show in order to pursue a solo career, along with her traveling family band. Her parting words to Porter were rather friendly, something like, "I will always love you."
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0: This is Bowman counting them down for you. Dolly Parton began the new year of 74 with her biggest hit ever, and it's the number six record of the year called Jolene.
3: Jolene, Jolene.
1: I like that. Jolene. And I had actually heard that she wrote I Will Always Love You for Porter Wagoner, for having her on the show for his TV show for like 6 years, 7 years, 5 years, many, many years. And when she went solo, she wrote that song for him, which I think is sweet. I'm Ron Boogie Monster Gerber. I'll tell you that you're listening to Fresh Air Community Radio, 90.3 KFAI, Minneapolis. This is Crap from the Past. It's a graduate level course in pop. We do this every week, but not every week do we have to mourn the passing of the great Dolly Parton, American icon. And icon is in all capital letters. There's probably nobody more beloved in America than Dolly Parton, who passed away earlier this week. And so in typical Crap from the Past style, we're playing a bunch of countdown clips to hear what thoughts and ruminations about Dolly Parton's hits as they were current. And so all the clips you've heard thus far from American Country Countdown, and we are going to pick it up with American Country Countdown in the middle of February 1975.
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0: This is Don Bowman counting down the hits for you. Number 33, debut song this week by Dolly Parton called The Bargain Store.

0: written and sung by lovely Dolly Parton. Debuts today at number 34. That's called The Bargain Store. Last time I was in Nashville, I bumped into Dolly. Didn't get to talk to her, though. She was across the street at the time. Hey, your basic type Dolly Parton fan, of which I happen to be one of the most base, usually runs short of breath in the course of just praising the obvious, such as the lady's beauty and the lady's super vocal abilities. What really doesn't get the praise it deserves is the lady's writing talent, and a fine talent it is, too. Just recently, Dolly had three of her songs on the countdown. One was her own record, plus The Hag's Kentucky Gambler, as well as Porter Wagoner's Carolina Moonshine. If she had to concentrate on one phase of a career, which would it be? Well, she says she'd sure hate to give up entertaining and singing. In fact, she emphatically states that she isn't about to give up any of it. But if she did, well, she'd have to settle for the writing. No, it's not easier. In fact, it's more difficult, but it's also more challenging. For my part, Dolly's latest record's a perfect example of all her talents, writing included. Up from number 11 to number 5 on this week's countdown, we now switch you remotely to Dolly Parton at the bargain store.
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0: You know, doctors say that our bodies are 92% water. Son, what Dolly Parton did with that other 8%. And number 2, this is the bargain store.
1: My life is likened to
0: hey,
1: her
0: close to the roots ingredients are the key to the success of country music's finest female songwriter, Dolly Parton. She's truly a country lady for all seasons. And this week, she's got her fifth number one country record. As always, Dolly wrote it herself, and it's called The Bargain Store.
1: My life is like
0: you know, there's no doubt that Dolly's become country music's most versatile and prolific lady of song. There are many artists whose records are more than just a little similar to one another, but in Dolly's case, the only similarity from one to the other is that they're all hits. And another super example was her very first number one song from

Dolly Parton and Joshua. Dolly's had 5 number one records so far, and that was her first from 1970 called Joshua. Hey, speaking of Dolly Parton, she will be featured as one of the female singers on our Big American Country Countdown special. Now, that'll be coming up this 4th of July weekend. The 40 top female country singer persons, so don't you dare miss it. The next Big American Country Countdown special featuring 40 of the top female singers in country music. Sort of a look at the evolution of the girl singer from Molly O'Day all the way to Tanya Tucker. Don't you miss it. 4th of July weekend, the next Big American Country Countdown special. This is Bowman. This is American Country Countdown. If you dig what you're hearing, hang in there with us, because the best is yet to come with the 28 biggest country songs in all the USA. And plus, from our American Country Countdown used pet shop, some lucky listener's going to have a chance to win a beaver with false

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1: Dolly Parton debuted in 1967 with the first of a hit string, including four number one records, giving her 333 points, which rank her in the number seventh position. Her biggest hit was this record from 1973.
2: Jolene.
1: Hey, this is Bowman. We're on our way toward that brand new number one song, and here's some good news for Dolly Parton fans. This month, RCA is releasing a new album featuring all of Dolly's recent hits, such as Jolene, Bargain Store, Love is Like a Butterfly, all of which should guarantee it to soon be a super seller. I don't know if the Seeker is on it or not. Chances are there's probably a Seeker album in the works also. But moving up from number 23 to number 19, here's Dolly.
2: I am a seeker.
1: This is Bowman counting them down toward that new number one song. Hey, Dolly Parton never need worry about losing the legions of fans she gained while singing as a member of the Porter Wagoner Show for 7 years. The lady's roots are secure. She's one of 12 children born on a farm in East Tennessee, and she's been writing songs and singing since she was about 4 years old. Her first records were made for a small company in Louisiana when she was 10 years old. 2 years later, she recorded it again. Her high school graduation present was a trip to Nashville, and she ain't never looked back. Hey, the true sign of a veteran performer is to be able to make the inevitable contrivance of a stage performance seem natural. And Dolly does it every time. And she does it with a program featuring only her own compositions, all of which have been hits. Currently, with her 22nd song on the Billboard chart, it's called The Seeker, moves up this week to number 12.
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1: Hey, it was number 12 last week, from which it went seeking and found number 5 this week.
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1: Hey, what you hearing's American Country Countdown, weekly survey of the 40 biggest country hits in all the USA. Hey, boys and girls, here we go again. Another amazing offer from good old Don Don and American Country Countdown. How many times have you said to yourself, golly gee, I'd sure like to play in a famous band? Well, gang persons, here's your really big chance. That's right, in just 3 short weeks, we can make you a veritable virtuoso on the electric ram's horn. And we can teach you to play it, too. Let's face it, guitar players are 3 for a quarter these days, but how many ram's hornists have you seen lately on the Midnight Special? While you're thinking about that, send us just $19.95 for our 24-page booklet entitled Our 24-Page Booklet. Hurry, don't forget to include name, address, and size of mouth. Also, one day very soon, we're going to be giving free Hamazoo lessons. Hey, Dolly Parton is back on schedule after a brief vacation and a recent bout with food poisoning, which caused her to miss this year's fanfare activities for the very first time. Moving up from number 3 to number 2 this week, just seeking away, here's Dolly.
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1: This is Bowman counting down the hits for you. At number 7, here's Dolly Parton, The Seeker.
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0: Hey, I'm not saying she's stacked, but she's got a waiting list for crew members for when she goes surfing. That's The Seeker, which is Dolly Parton's 9th top 10 record. Down this week from number 3 to number 7. Hey, this is Bowman. We're counting down the hits for you. It was just a year ago this week that Porter Wagoner and Dolly Parton hit Billboard's country chart with their 17th duet record. It was called Please Don't Stop Loving Me, and it went on to become their first number one duet. This week, their 18th duet debuts at number 37. Porter and Dolly with a song written by Dolly, Say Forever, You'll Be Mine. Say forever. This is Bowman. We're counting them down all the way to number one. Hey, the brand new Porter Wagoner Dolly Parton album was a year in the making. Its title song is also their new single. Last week, it debuted at number 32. This week, moves up 4 more spots to number 28. This is Porter and Dolly with Say Forever, You'll Be Mine. Say
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0: 18th most popular song on the countdown this week. Here's Porter Wagoner and Dolly Parton.
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0: On we go with American Country Countdown. I'm Don Bowen with our survey of this week's biggest country records in all the USA. We got the 14 biggest hits yet to be heard, so pay attention.
1: Number 14.
0: Here's Porter Wagoner and Dolly Parton, and Say Forever, You'll Be Mine.
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0: Here's Porter and Dolly. This is Bowman counting down the hits for you. Number 23, this is Porter and Dolly.
1: Say forever, you'll be mine. Forever is the love.
2: All right, I need to take a little break. So you're listening to Crap from the Past, Beam Me Out Worldwide from KFAI in Minneapolis. Let's see if I can cue this thing up. So I'm not sure that I can. I can't. Well, never mind then. I'll get to that thing a little later in the show. I'm Ron Boogie Monster Gerber. This week we are mourning the passing of the great Dolly Parton, one of the very greatest of the great, one of the, in the country world, one of the top 10 charting artists of all time, which is pretty great. So we are skimming through some mid-70s stuff as heard on American Country Countdown, hosted by Don Bowman. It's a sister show for American Top 40 by Casey Kasem. There was a real spinoff that started in 1973. And Dolly Parton all over those early shows, as you just found out. So we're going to skip some of the duets and we're going to get right back into the solo stuff. So this is from 1975. Dolly Parton on Crap from the Past.
0: Hello there. Hey, if you just joined us, you're in the midst of American Country Countdown. I'm Don Bowman. We've got the week's most popular country songs in the whole USA, according to the sales survey of Billboard magazine. So stay with us. We got the 27 biggest hits yet to be heard.
1: Number 27.
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0: The CMA voted her the best female vocalist of 1975. Her name's Dolly Parton, and she's our big jumper this week with an 11-spot jump from 38 up to number 27 with We Used To. Son, I had a terrible nightmare about Dolly the other night, where I was drowning and Dolly was swimming to my rescue, but just as I reached out for her, Mark Spitz beat me to her, and all I got was a handful of medals. This is Bowman. We're counting down the 40 top country hits of the week. Hey, in Raleigh, North Carolina recently, Dolly Parton's traveling family band had to come to her rescue when she and a girlfriend became stuck in the elevator of the local Holiday Inn. Not one to get excited because the mishap occurred on the ground floor, Dolly says she just enjoyed the peace and quiet before the band members got the microphone stands from the bus and pried open the elevator doors. Son, Dolly can get stuck in my elevator anytime. This is Bowman counting down the 40 biggest hits in all of country music. At number 15, the darling of the darlings. This is Dolly Parton, and We Used To.
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0: You're listening to our weekly survey of the 40 most popular country songs in the whole USA. My name's Bowman. We're up to number 9. Here's Dolly Parton. And I'm Don Bowman. We're counting down the 40 top country hits of the week. Say, super talented Dolly Parton has accomplished a first or two already, and she's about to do it again. Dolly soon will be the first female country artist to host a television series next year. Have more details on that later for you, but right now, instead of talking about her, let us listen to her. At number 26, here's Dolly, and We Used To. Say, fans of Dolly Parton will be pleased to hear that come September, Dolly will be starring in her very own musical variety TV series. The show's going to be filmed at Opryland and other locations in and around Nashville, including Vanderbilt University. Other major talents scheduled to guest on the series include the great Ray Charles and Linda Ronstadt. And as Mae West once said, luck had nothing to do with it.

0: Well, all right. How'd you like to have her squeeze your toothpaste in the morning? Moving up from number 29 last week to number 25 this week, that's Dolly Parton. And hey, lucky lady. Hey, lots of flu going around here in Southern California. My Uncle Marty had a bout with it last week, but he's coming along just fine. I could tell he was better when he tried to blow the head off his medicine.
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0: This is Bowman on American Country Countdown. Debuting at number 35, the latest by Porter and Dolly, is Forever Longer Than Always.
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This is Don Bowman counting down the hits for you. Dolly Parton has canceled her personal appearances from late June until way up in October. Nothing serious. Her manager says she just needs the rest. Fortunately for us, Dolly did several recording sessions prior to the hiatus, and you're about to hear the results of one of them. It debuted at number 40 last week, jumped to number 27 this week. Dolly Parton, and is out.

0: Moving up all the way from number 40 last week to number 27 on this week's countdown, latest with Dolly Parton called It's All I Can Do. Hey, my name's Don Bowman. This is American Country Countdown. If you dig what you're hearing, hang in there with us, because the best is yet to come with the 26 biggest country songs in the entire nation.
1: And once again, I get to talk over the American Country Countdown theme, which is pretty cool. I'm Ron Boogie Monster Gerber. This is Crap from the Past, beaming out worldwide from KFAI in Minneapolis. And this week, we are mourning the passing of the great Dolly Parton. And great is it's such a common word. I need better than great. Legendary, no. Unique? Yeah, getting closer. She's an icon among icons, and probably the most beloved American out there. So, we're going to do a little break, take a little breather, because I ran out of American Country Countdown songs. But right around 1977, Dolly Parton was gearing up to cross over into the pop world, and she recorded some deliberately pop material, including this next song that pops up, which was written by Barry Mann and Cynthia Weil, and is a magnificent pop creation that you've heard me rattle on Crap from the Past many times. But before I get to that, I found a silly little montage that I made at my college radio station around 1988. Is somewhere around 88, and I made it with quarter-inch tape and a splice block and splice tape and razor blades and all that good stuff. So this is as analog as it gets. But I made this for the voicemail system of WRUR at my college station. So you'll hear something about you've reached the office of the music promotion. So, let me just play it. But it includes a Dolly Parton clip. I have her saying the word promotion from the song 9 to 5. And that's why I'm playing this right now.
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0: number 37 with the second of our debut songs is one of the biggest and brightest superstars in country music today. And this is her very first pop hit. Written by Barry Mann and Cynthia Weil, the song is Here You Come Again. And the lady is Dolly Parton.
1: Here you come again.
0: This is Casey Kasem on American Top 40 in Hollywood. And you know, one of the most fascinating things about show business has always been the simple fact that even the greatest experts can't tell who will make it as a star and who won't. Let me give you an example. Take Chet Atkins, for instance, one of the most famous guitarists in the world, and for many years now, the head of RCA's country music division headquartered in Nashville. 10 years ago, country star Porter Wagoner, who'd been a big moneymaker for RCA for a long time, went to see Chet Atkins to get him to sign a new girl singer he was working with. She was singing duets with Porter on his records and in his stage shows. And Porter played a demo tape for Atkins. Well, Chet was really turned off by her. He told Porter, "This girl just cannot sing. I don't think she'll sell because she cannot sing." And Porter said to Chet, "Well, Chet, I'll tell you what you do. Sign her, and you take out of my royalties what she loses this year, because I believe she can make it." Well, that was an offer Chet Atkins couldn't refuse. He signed this girl that he thought couldn't sing and watched her become one of the most popular stars in the history of country music. And although until now she'd never had a hit crossover into our top 40, she's almost as well known among pop fans as she is among country fans. Here she is with her first American top 40 hit. Country star, Dolly Parton. At number 30 and moving up with Here You Come Again.
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0: The song at number 24 in our countdown this week is by Dolly Parton. She's 31 years old, born, raised, and now living in Nashville, Tennessee. She's one of country's biggest stars. This is Here You Come Again.
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4: 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Dolly Parton and Here You Come Again.
2: America.
0: Three hours once a week with AT40, and you know where your favorite songs are in the national music scene. My name's Casey Kasem, on with the countdown, and Dolly Parton at number 12 and moving up with Here You Come Again. Well, Miss Dolly Parton has caught herself a big one with her first pop hit. This week, she's got the number one song in the country chart for the third week in a row. And here on American Top 40, she's got the first of the 10 hottest songs in the USA. At number 10, here's Dolly Parton with Here You Come Again. Well, Dolly Parton has already taken this song to number one on the country chart, and she just might do the same thing here on AT40. Up to number 5 this week, here's Dolly Parton, and Here You Come Again. Well, now I have the current top 5 smash by Dolly Parton, written by one of the most successful songwriting teams in rock history. Their names are Barry Mann and Cynthia Weil, and they first met back in the mid-50s while they were both in their late teens. They had each signed separate contracts with New York music publisher Don Kirshner. And it was Kirshner's idea to combine Barry's talents as a composer with Cynthia's skills as a lyricist. And his hunch paid off in a big, big way. Within 2 months after the pair began working together, they wrote two big hit songs, the Crystals' top 20 hit Uptown and Dickie Lee's top 10 smash, Patches. Also, within a few weeks after they teamed up as songwriters, Barry Mann and Cynthia Weil fell in love and decided to team up as husband and wife. Well, in the 18 years since they began their professional and personal partnership, they've come up with some biggies, such as You've Lost That Lovin' Feelin', Kicks, Blame It on the Bossa Nova, and many, many more, enough to sell more than 100 million records, to make Mann and Weil one of the most successful songwriting teams of the rock era. Well, their extensive catalog of hits includes the first pop hit ever for country superstar Dolly Parton. Up to number 3 this week, just 2 steps out of the number 1 position, here's Dolly with the Mann and Weil song, Here You Come Again.
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0: Dolly Parton is one of the queens of country music. She's a singer and a very good songwriter, and one of the Tonight Show's favorite guests. Here she is with a former number 1 country song, now at number 3 on AT40. Here You Come Again.
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0: Now let's continue with our countdown of the most popular songs in the USA. I'm Casey Kasem, this is American Top 40, and on we go.
2: Number 13.
0: After 2 weeks at number 3, Dolly Parton falls 10 notches to number 13. She kept this hit in the top 10 for 5 consecutive weeks.
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0: 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Now it's down to number 25. Here's Dolly Parton.

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0: You're listening to the most popular songs from Anchorage to Abilene, from Bangor to Biloxi. I'm Casey Kasem, and the countdown doesn't stop until we get to number one. Well, here's Dolly Parton, her second American Top 40 hit. Her first was Here You Come Again, and it went to number three. This one is...

0: Dolly Parton on American Top 40 at number 36 with Two Doors Down. Dolly Parton's first pop hit was written by super pop composers Barry Mann and Cynthia Wilde. That was her recent top five smash, Here You Come Again. Her follow-up is her own composition. Up five notches this week to number 31 in American Top 40, Dolly Parton and Two Doors Down. From Hollywood, this is Casey Kasem on American Top 40. We're counting down the 40 hottest records in the nation on our way to the most popular song in America this week. Number 26. Can a pretty girl raised in a small cabin in the Smoky Mountains of Tennessee with 11 brothers and sisters grow up to become a superstar of country music? You bet she can. For 10 years now, Dolly Parton has been a queen of country. And she's already a popular sound and sight to pop fans coast to coast. At number 26 this week, with her second top 40 hit in a row, here's Dolly Parton. You know, last week on American Top 40, I told you about the generosity of the Bee Gees in not competing with the Tavares Brothers version of More Than a Woman. Well, the Bee Gees can afford a nice gesture like that. They've got hits coming out of their ears. But here at number 23 in the countdown, I have a hit song by a country superstar who deliberately passed up her best chance to make it as a crossover pop artist just so a newcomer would have a chance for a first hit single. This super lady is Dolly Parton. Dolly's biggest pop hit so far, Here You Come Again, came into the top 40 early last November and by mid-December had climbed into the top 10. So she had a foot in the door to being accepted as a pop artist. And she was all set to release a song called Two Doors Down. That would have been the all-important follow-up. Then, out of nowhere, a new singer named Zella Lair debuted low on the country chart with her version of Two Doors Down. And it was obvious to Dolly that if she now released her own recording of that song, it would bury Zella's record. So she told her label RCA to hold off. And they all ganged up on her, her manager, her press agents, and the RCA executives. They begged her not to pass up what could be her best chance to make it as a regular on the more lucrative pop charts. But Dolly didn't budge. She waited until Zella's record had peaked. And it was a big hit on the country charts. It got up to number 7. And then Dolly Parton, bless her heart, released her version of Two Doors Down. It too made the country top 10 and is now moving up on American Top 40. This week it's at number 23. Moving up 3, here's Dolly Parton. Two Doors
1: Down. American Top 40.
0: You're listening to a countdown of the most popular songs in the USA on American Top 40. My name is Casey Kasem, and the countdown rolls on now with Dolly Parton. She moves up 3 notches, her 5th week on American Top 40 with Two Doors Down.
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2: Moving up 1 this week, here's the second top 40 hit by country superstar Dolly Parton. Her first, Here You Come Again, got all the way up to number 3 back in January. This one, at number 19, is Two Doors Down. Here's Dolly Parton.
1: Number 19.
0: Earlier I mentioned that Linda Ronstadt was the most popular girl singer of the 70s. Well, her favorite singer, or at least one of them, is a girl who comes out of country music who has her second big hit on American Top 40. Her name, Dolly Parton. This is Two Doors Down. This is Casey Kasem on American Top 40 in Hollywood, and here now is one of the unusual country superstars. Here's a girl who's written over 500 songs that she's recorded, and she's had some mighty big hits, including this one. It went to number 1 on the country charts, got as high as number 19 the past couple of weeks on AT40. The biggest dropping record in the countdown this week, all the way to 36, is Dolly Parton's Two.

0: Hello again, and welcome to American Top 40. I'm Casey Kasem, and this is our weekly countdown of the 40 hottest records in the country. This week, we have five new songs in the survey, plus the latest hits by Linda Ronstadt, Jerry Rafferty, the Commodores, and the Captain and Tennille. The biggest hits in the nation by the biggest pop stars in the world are about to roll your way as we get it started right here. Number 40. Dolly Parton's first top 40 hit on the pop survey was last year's top 10 smash, Here You Come Again. She followed that with Two Doors Down. That was this spring. This week, she debuts with her latest. At number 40, here's Heartbreaker.
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0: 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The tune at number 37 this week, second week on the chart, is moving up. 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
0: Once a week with American Top 40, and you know where your favorite songs are in the national music scene. My name's Casey Kasem, and the countdown continues now with the number one country song in the USA. Second week at number 37 in AT 40, here's Dolly Parton with Heartbreaker. To the number one song in the USA, we're up to the survey song at number 36. Here's Dolly Parton with a song that's at number one on the country chart this week. Baby, I'm Burning.

0: She wrote it and she sings it. Dolly Parton at number 36, moving up four. Second week on the chart with Baby, I'm Burnin'. Back in the summer of 1976, the popular soul group Undisputed Truth discovered a female vocalist in Miami and invited her to Hollywood to audition as their new lead singer. But when the lady arrived, Undisputed Truth was nowhere to be found. So she signed on to sing with another unknown group. And 5 months later, she and that band had a number one smash. Details in their latest hit are coming up. The hits from coast to coast. This is Casey Kasem in Hollywood, and now we're up to the song by the superstar whose life story falls right into that old cliche, from rags to riches. The girl who began dreaming when she was just a little kid that someday she would become a star. And she never let go of that dream. She grew up in a Tennessee mountain cabin with 11 brothers and sisters, eating only biscuits and gravy for breakfast and beans and potatoes for supper. To school, she wore a coat that her mother made for her out of scraps of cloth that didn't match. And for the things she didn't have, there was always her dream that someday she would dress up real fancy, go to Nashville, and become a star. Well, she kept dreaming that dream all through grade school and high school. And in 1964, the morning after graduation, with her songs and some clothes in a cardboard suitcase, she was on the bus to Nashville. Now, 15 years later, her dream is a reality. Dolly Parton is a superstar. And the reason it happened, Dolly insists, is because she believed it would. Moving up to number 25 this week, here's the lady with some of the richest rags in the countdown, Miss Dolly Parton.
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0: AT40 is heard in the 50 states and around the world on great radio stations like KPUG, Bellingham, Washington, KQTZ, Hobart, Oklahoma, and 3DB, Melbourne, Victoria, Australia. Dolly Parton moves from 40 to 36 with Starting Over Again.
1: Mama moved out.
0: Two songs debut in the survey this week. Here's the first of them. It's the title tune from a movie starring Jane Fonda, Lily Tomlin, and Dolly Parton. Dolly Parton also wrote the song, and it's her recording of it that enters the countdown now at number 39. Here's Dolly Parton and 9 to 5. I'm Casey Kasem. There are five movie songs in this week's countdown. Here's one of them. At number 26, the title song to the movie 9 to 5, written and recorded by Dolly Parton.
3: I'm Al Mitchell, in for Casey Kasem this week on American Top 40. Well, this month, music star and movie star Dolly Parton will be up to her pretty chin in numbers. On the 19th, she turns 35. Her song moves up four notches to number 22, and it's called 9 to 5. Dolly Parton.
0: Well, now we're up to the song by the superstar whose life story falls right into the old cliche, from rags to riches. The girl who began dreaming when she was just a little kid that... I'm Casey Kasem. Three songs jumped 10 notches this week. Crying by Don McLean, Woman by John Lennon, and at number 8 this week, 9 to 5 by Dolly Parton.
1: Tumble out of bed and I stumbled in.
0: I'm Casey Kasem. From her album titled 9 to 5 and Odd Jobs, here's Dolly Parton climbing fast from number 8 to number 4 with 9 to 5. Climbing two notches this week is one of the stars of the hit movie 9 to 5. Dolly Parton with the title song at number 2. Well, now we're up to the number one song in America. And it makes a mark in the AT40 Book of Records as only the second of its kind in chart history. In 1968, a country singer named Jeannie C. Riley had a big hit with a story song called Harper Valley PTA, which is now a TV series on NBC. Well, that record made number one on both the pop chart and the country chart, which made Jeannie C. Riley the first and only woman in chart history to hit number one on both those charts with one record. Well, Jeannie is still the first, but she is no longer the only. Because this week, Dolly Parton's recent number one country song moves into the number one spot on the pop chart. Here's the second woman in history to hit number one on both the pop and country charts with the same record. Here's Dolly Parton with 9 to 5. AT40 originates in Hollywood. I'm Casey Kasem, and we're up to the two biggest songs in the land this week. At number two is a song that was number one last week and has been nominated for an Academy Award. Here's Dolly Parton. You know, several weeks ago, I told you part of the story of Dolly Parton, of how she grew up poor in a Tennessee mountain cabin with 11 brothers and sisters, eating beans and potatoes for supper, wearing a patchwork coat to school, and how the day after her high school graduation, she hopped a bus to Nashville to become a star. And Dolly Parton became a star. But it took a good while. Dolly struggled for many years trying to sell her songs, and she says that at one point she was so impoverished she invented a dish she called ketchup soup. Dolly was so poor she couldn't afford vegetables, and she didn't have a pot to cook in or a stove to cook on. Dolly says, "Ketchup soup was my main diet then. I'd put ketchup, mustard, and relish in a bowl and fill it with hot water from a faucet. And that," says Dolly Parton, "is what I lived on when I first arrived in Nashville. To this day," she says, "I can't look at a relish jar without shuddering." End of quote. Well, luckily, before Dolly Parton wasted away to nothing from malnutrition, her songs caught on, and Dolly's talent has made her the big star that she's become. This week, Dolly Parton is in the countdown with a song she wrote. It's the title song from a movie she's also starring in. At number two, here's 9 to 5. This is Casey on AT40 in Hollywood, and now we're up to the number one song in America. But first, let's take a look at the tops of the other Billboard charts. At number one on the soul chart, "Don't Stop the Music" by Yarbrough and Peoples. At number one on the country chart, "Guitar Man" by Elvis Presley. And topping the album chart, "High Infidelity" by REO Speedwagon. And this week on the pop singles chart, we've got one of those chart rarities. A song that hits number one, then drops, then climbs back into the number one position again. And that's just what's happened with the song that moves into number one this week. After a two-week visit at number two, here's Dolly Parton, back at the top with 9 to 5. When Emmylou Harris recorded her current hit album a few months ago, two famous friends of hers, Linda Ronstadt and Dolly Parton, joined her to sing one song as a trio. The song was Mr. Sandman. But the agreement was that it couldn't be released as a single with Linda and Dolly on it. Well, when it came time for Emmylou and her record company to select a single from the album, the song they wanted to go with was Mr. Sandman. So they took out the master tape, remixed it, eliminating the voices of Dolly Parton and Linda Ronstadt, and replacing them with overdubs by Emmylou. And that's the hit single we've been hearing in the countdown for the past 2 weeks. However, this week, let's hear the original album cut with Linda and Dolly singing along with Emmylou. At number 37, Mr. Sandman.

0: That's the album version of Mr. Sandman, on which Emmy Lou Harris is joined by pop superstar Linda Ronstadt and country and pop superstar Dolly Parton. Speaking of country stars, coming up next, a singer who's had 33 hits on the country chart debuts this week with her first pop top 40 single.
1: All right, so you've been listening to a lot of clips from countdown shows because that's how we pay tribute to lots of people. And in this case, the great Dolly Parton, who passed away earlier this week. I'm going to do one more clip and then I have to get going and turn the reins over to Good King Simon with True Brit here on KFAI. But I wanted to at least do one clip from Islands in the Stream. So this last clip from October 1983. I'll see you guys next week. Bye.
0: So now we're up to the new number one song in the land, and it's a duet featuring a man who once made a prediction. After six hitless years, he predicted he'd hit number one on the country chart and the top 10 on the pop chart. And he did it. And he kept on doing it, hitting number one country and top 10 pop seven more times, including this week. Now, prior to his solo career, he was the lead singer of a group called The First Edition. In the late 60s and in 1970, they had a number of top 40 hits. But then, the hits stopped coming. For six consecutive years, The First Edition didn't have any top 40 hits. Finally, the lead singer went solo, and his first solo release managed to hit the chart, but didn't go any higher than number 97. Well, a few weeks later, he told a writer that he should say in his article, quote, "Within a year, I will hit number one on the country chart, and that song will cross over and make the top 10 on the pop chart as well," end of quote. It was in June of 1976 that this man made that bold prediction. And less than a year later, in April of 1977, his smash, Lucille, was the number one country song in the land. And Lucille crossed over to the pop chart and hit the top 40. A number one country hit and a top 10 pop hit, just as Kenny Rogers predicted. And he's gone on to do the same thing seven more times since. That includes his current hit, and what a hit it is. The new number one song on the country chart is also the new number one song on the pop chart in the USA. It's by Kenny Rogers and Dolly Parton, Islands in the Stream.
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my buddy Shep. He loves his Van Halen. It is the best of both worlds, and I bring you the best of all worlds of rock and roll right here on the Big Rock. I am Johnny G. It is a pleasure for me to be able to rock your world on this great station. Hey, I've got some really good new music coming up for you this week from Jefferson Starship. A little bit later on this hour, we're going to play it, so don't go anywhere. Deep cuts, lost favorites this week from Moritz, Bo Koo, The Sports, Sass Jordan, and Def Leppard. I've got double shots from Styx, Deep Purple, and Iron Maiden. We're going to be going off to the Big Apple, yeah, NYC for this week's Dumbass. You know, the kids, they're all heading back to school. Well, so are we. The bells are going to be ringing for the School of Rock. I've got news from Triumph, BTO, and the Hollies. And, of course, the big news of the week, the passing of a true legendary icon, Dolly Parton. We're going to be talking about her. Yes, it is a rock show. And, yes, we are going to be talking about Dolly Parton. And we're going to have some of her tunes as well. Sit back, relax, crack open a cold beverage of your choice, and crank up the radio. This, it's the Big Rock.

Twilight Zone, it is Golden Earring here on the Big Rock. And what a song to kind of segue into what we're going to be talking about here. Over in China, they just finished up having the 5-day World Humanoid Robot Games. More than 2,000 different robots participated in several different types of events, including sporting events and events for things that you do around the house. Well, they had a 100-meter race where this robot actually beat a human's record. This human record was set back in 2009 by Usain Bolt at 9.58 seconds. This robot did it in 8.64 seconds. Okay, great. It can run fast, but it can't stop. Yeah, if you got to see the race, the majority of these robots, they couldn't stop. They had to run into a padded barrier after the finish line. Most of them broke when they did that. Sparks went flying, even on the champion. One of them caught fire. They had to bring a fire extinguisher out to put that one out. Almost all of them had to be carried away on stretchers. Oh, doesn't that make you feel terrible? It was kind of funny, though. Even some of the racing robots didn't even make it to the finish line. Some of them were breaking apart as it was running down the track. Pieces and parts were going everywhere. I don't know. I'm a little leery about these robots. So one thing is for sure, I don't think any of these robots are going to be anything like Rosie, the housekeeper on the Jetsons. Hey, let's kick up three from the 70s. It's a 70s triple play on the Big Rock.

Hey, we're going to let you know about some rock and roll birthdays coming up here in just a little bit. We've got the new one from Jefferson Starship and two from Deep Purple. But right now, let's continue on our 70s triple play. It's Rush.

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Wrapping up our first Big Rock double shot of the week, Deep Purple. It's Knocking at Your Back Door, Perfect Strangers. Right before that, both of those songs coming from the Perfect Strangers album that saw the return of the classic Mark II lineup featuring John Lord, Ian Paice, Richie Blackmore, Ian Gillan, and Roger Glover. Hey, lots of people having birthdays this week. If you're one of them, happy birthday to you, and you are celebrating with these rockers. Rick Downey from Blue Oyster Cult celebrating his 73rd, while Kyle Cook of Matchbox 20, he is turning 51. Mickey Moody, former guitarist with Whitesnake, has his 76th birthday this week, while blowing out 81 candles on his cake, Van Morrison. Rudolph Schenker from the Scorpions, he's going to be rocking like a hurricane for his 78th birthday, while turning 69 this week, Gina Schock from the Go-Go's. Jeff Russo from Tonic celebrating his 57th, while Al Jardine from the Beach Boys, we just saw him a couple weeks ago, he has his 84th birthday this week. Eric Bell from Thin Lizzy, he's going to be drinking 79 whiskeys in a jarro. While celebrating 78, it is Don Brewer from Grand Funk Railroad. Sex Pistols' Steve Jones, he's turning 71 this weekend, although not really a rocker. She kind of rocks, but, you know, Shania Twain, she turns 61 this week. So happy birthday to all of them. And if it is your birthday this week, happy birthday to you. New rock and roll, Jefferson Starship, right after the Ramones.

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I most certainly was, and so were my kids, whether they wanted to be or not. That is Bo Koo, born and raised on rock and roll here on the Big Rock. It is I, Johnny J, rocking your radio right now, and I thank you for listening, being a part of the show. Coming up here in just a little bit, we're going to be heading off to the School of Rock. Yeah, all the kids are going back. Well, so are you. Alice Cooper will be one of the subjects that we're going to be going over. And we're going to be talking Dolly Parton. And I got a couple Dolly Parton tunes for you as well. Don't be all scared and stuff. They're not country either. They're from her rock album here from a couple years ago. So that's coming up here in just a few minutes. Don't you go anywhere. It's the Big Rock, and you've got it.

0: Students, take your seats. Class is now in session. Get out your notebooks, textbooks, pens, and pencils for tonight's lesson, an obscure rock and roll fact. This is the Big Rocks School of Rock.
1: Yep, since the kids are going back to school, so are we. It's time for some rock and roll education. At a rock festival in Toronto back in 1969, the Alice Cooper Band was opening for John Lennon and the Doors. A fan threw a chicken on the stage. Alice threw it back. The audience tore it apart. That is when their shows started to become more theatrical. The New York Dolls, they helped create both the punk rock and glam metal genres with their glammy look and their punk sound. Everybody from Joe Strummer to Gene Simmons to Bret Michaels all say that they were influenced by the New York Dolls. And lastly, Shelley Fabre, who just passed away here last week. She was an actress, best known for shows like The Donna Reed Show, One Day at a Time, and Coach, as well as having a number one song back in 1962 with Johnny Angel. Well, she had a connection to rock. She was married to record producer Lou Adler from 1964 until 1980. Lou produced albums from Janis Joplin to Johnny Rivers, Spirit, The Mamas and the Papas, and Cheech and Chong. There you go. You are now that much more rock and roll smarter.

on the Big Rock. Well, as you probably already have heard, we have lost a true legend. Dolly Parton has passed away. She was 80 years old. She died in Nashville after a short battle with cancer. Obviously, a hugely popular country and crossover music star. She was an actress, activist, businesswoman, author, and a hugely gifted songwriter. She was born in 1946 in Tennessee. In 1967, she got her big break when she was featured on the Porter Wagner TV show. That went until 1974. Dolly has earned Grammy Awards throughout the years, including Lifetime Achievements. That happened in 2011. She was inducted into the Country and Western Hall of Fame. She was part of the Kennedy Center Honors, and she was inducted into the Rock and Roll Hall of Fame. She sold more than 100 million records globally. She's released more than 50 albums over her 60 years in the business, including her 2023 rock album, Rockstar. Just a few of her biggest hits include Coat of Many Colors, Jolene, and I Will Always Love You, plus, of course, 9 to 5. She was more than just a country music star. She was a global icon, and there will never be another Dolly. Rest in peace, Dolly. From her 2023 album, Rockstar, this hour's Big Rock Double Shot, Dolly Parton.

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waving your banner all over the place.